0: Well, the suspect was identified as 21-year-old Nazir Best from Maryland. Best allegedly had multiple run-ins with the Secret Service and had a history of mental health issues.
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0: Brian, that's Shania Twain, and I'm Paul Boutit. Thanks for listening tonight. Well, if you're a race fan, today's a big day. Indy 500 earlier. And meanwhile, if you're a NASCAR fan, of course, you got it's the double today. You got the Coca-Cola 600 heading into the evening. The winner of the 500, Felix Rosenquist. I think the V is pronounced as a U. Felix Rosie, he's now like the second most famous Felix in history, the guy on the Odd Couple, and this dude. And man, what a race. If you love IndyCar, it was amazing. The closest finish in the race history, and I think the most lead changes in the race's history, too, which was awesome. There were so many lead changes, I actually led a lap of the Indy 500 earlier today.
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6: Here's your classic country 106.9 forecast. A flood watch continues until 11 p.m. tonight. Chance of thunderstorms with fog and spots tonight. Otherwise, cloudy skies expected. Lows dip down to about 62. Chance for storms with fog and spots early tomorrow. Daytime highs approaching 74. Cloudy skies expected. In the Wolf 106.9 Weather Center, I'm meteorologist Paul Trombley. Right now, 69.
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It was a lonely night in Augusta. She was sitting at the end of the bar when I saw her. And with a little wine and a little time, she would be a prize to win.

0: Sammy Kershaw with Terry Clark. That's the love of my life. And it's Paul Poteet. Here, doing what I love, hanging out with you on Sunday evening, long holiday weekend. Maybe you're in your usual pattern tomorrow, maybe not. Maybe you got the day off for a while. You can disengage, relax. Oh, scientists have discovered a way to completely turn off the brain and all of the neural activity within by using light pulses. They turn off your brain by using light pulses. A more common name for this is television, I think is what it's called.
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5: Here's your Classic Country 106.9 forecast. A flood watch continues until 11 p.m. tonight. Chance of thunderstorms with fog and spots tonight. Otherwise, cloudy skies expected. Lows level off around 62. Cloudy skies expected with fog and spots early tomorrow. Chance of thunderstorms. High temperatures reach up to 74. In the Wolf 106.9 Weather Center, I'm meteorologist Paul Trombley. Right now, it's 69 degrees.
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1: I'm Jack Callahan. A memorandum of understanding to end the conflict with Iran is largely negotiated, according to President Trump. Secretary of State Marco Rubio adding,
2: I'll leave it to the president to make further announcements on it. Suffice it to say that some progress has been made, significant progress, although not final progress has been made.
1: Iran claiming the talks do not include its nuclear program, but a White House official tells Fox News, no dust, no deal, referring to Iran's stockpile of enriched uranium. The gunman killed by Secret Service agents after he'd opened fire near the White House yesterday had a history of mental illness and was no stranger to them, as Fox's Madeline Rivera reports.
3: He was reportedly detained by Secret Service on June 26 last year for flagging down agents and making threats.
1: A bystander was critically wounded in Saturday's gunfire. President Trump was not in danger. 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
4: The Wolf.

What's that you say? You're from the country? I think you're in the right place then. It's Paul Poteet on Sunday night playing Tracy Byrd.

0: It's for Gosden. I'm still crazy. Same. I'm holding up my hand right now. Bull Poteet with John Michael Montgomery in just a few moments. And Randy Travis is on the way, too. You know what there is no more of, I guess, soon? Schlitz. Pabst is discontinuing Schlitz. Did you know that Pabst has made it for, like, since the turn of the century, pretty much? They bought the brand in 1999. One of the beers that made Milwaukee famous. Schlitz, when I was a kid, what was the old commercial? When you're out of Schlitz, you're out of beer. So I regret to announce that we're out of beer. And in the middle of a long holiday weekend.
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4: Here's your Classic Country 106.9 forecast. A flood watch continues until 11 p.m. tonight. Chance of thunderstorms with fog and spots tonight. Otherwise, cloudy skies expected. Lows level off around 62. Cloudy skies expected with fog and spots early tomorrow. Chance of thunderstorms. High temperatures reach up to 74. In the Wolf 106.9 Weather Center, I'm meteorologist Paul Trombley. Currently 68.
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0: sold to John Michael Montgomery with a Grundy County auction incident. And it's Paul Poutine. Big day for race fans. You got NASCAR tonight. You had the Indy 500 earlier today. Closest finish ever in the Indy 500. And if you haven't had a chance yet, if you didn't watch it on TV or you haven't seen it online, scroll to it. Look it up. Find it on Instagram or X or Facebook, whatever you're on, because it's worth watching. A crash. I think it was about 8 laps to go. And that brought out a red flag, stopped the race, and, you know, just changed everything. You know, it's so much strategy going on there. You know, how much fuel, how fast do you want to try to slam it? You know, how much fuel do you want to use? Is the rain going to get there, you know, to, close it off? And you want to be leading then, or do you think you're going to go all the way? Well, the guy who went all the way is Felix Rosenqvist. And Felix is a first-time Indy 500 winner by the closest margin in race history, like 0.023 seconds at the finish line. And a record number of lead changes today, too. So you didn't get bored.
1: The Wolf

0: Oh, hardworking man from Brooks and Dunn and Pulp Boutique. Working hard or is it, what's the old thing? Working hard or hardly working? One or the other here on Sunday night. Let's shout it out to those who work in the world of accounting. You missed Accounting Day last week, which is apparently an annual observance to promote the profession of accountants. Maybe they do your taxes. Maybe you are one. How can you tell if an accountant is extroverted? He looks at your shoes while he's talking to you instead of his own. Terrible.
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3: Here's your classic country 106.9 forecast. A flood watch continues until 11 p.m. tonight. Chance of thunderstorms with fog and spots tonight. Otherwise, cloudy skies expected. Lows level off around 62. Cloudy skies expected with fog and spots early tomorrow. Chance of thunderstorms. High temperatures reach up to 74. In the Wolf 106.9 Weather Center, I'm meteorologist Paul Trombley. Currently 68.
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0: London's classic country, WFTG London, playing all the classics from country's legends.
1: I'm Carmen Roberts. A U.S. official tells Fox News the framework for a peace deal with Iran is 95% complete. Still, Secretary of State Marco Rubio, speaking in India, says he's staying cautious.
2: You can agree to things on paper. They actually have to be implemented. You can agree to things in writing, and then you actually have to go out and do it.
1: The Trump administration has not released any of the details yet, but President Trump says the deal would reopen the Strait of Hormuz and assure that Iran cannot develop a nuclear weapon. And the driver that wins the Indianapolis 500 did it by the closest margin in race history.
3: Over the line! Who's it going to be? It's Rosenquist! Oh
1: my! That call on Fox TV is Felix Rosenquist. Won by 0.223 seconds as a margin. 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
1: News on Jack Callahan. According to and Secretary of State Marco Rubio adding,
2: I'll leave it to the president to make further announcements on it. 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
2: Here's your classic country 106.9 forecast. Lows around 62 and foggy tonight under cloudy skies with a chance of thunderstorms. Chance for storms with fog in spots early tomorrow. High temperatures reach up to 74. Cloudy skies expected. Slight chance of rain showers tomorrow night. Lows dip down to about 62. Overcast skies. In the Wolf 106.9 Weather Center, I'm meteorologist Paul Trombley. Right now, 68.
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0: Well, there it goes. My heart again. It's Holly Dunn with Paul Poetit. We're about done for the evening. Are you going anywhere? You going anywhere now that we're unofficially starting summer? Any plans for summer trips? Here's something fun for you on your trip. Fun. I'm making little air quotes. There's a new trend where people who are members of a group, maybe it's a family group or whatever, each member of a group buys an embarrassing shirt for another, and the rule is they have to wear them throughout the first day of travel, no matter what. And then, of course, you know, you try to get pictures and post them online. Nothing happens to be posted online. So one Minnesota mom wound up wearing a shirt that said, "Ask me about my explosive diarrhea." Another traveler sported, "I pooped today," on their t-shirt. That's a good time. Groups say the prank helps set a fun tone before vacations with strangers and flight attendants, often laughing along. Oh, it's all fun and games until they, you know, pull you aside in the TSA line.
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3: Here's your Classic Country 106.9 forecast. Lows around 62 and foggy tonight under cloudy skies with a chance of thunderstorms. Chance for storms with fog in spots early tomorrow. High temperatures reach up to 74. Cloudy skies expected. Slight chance of rain showers tomorrow night. Lows dip down to about 62. Overcast skies. In the Wolf 106.9 Weather Center, I'm meteorologist Paul Trombley. Right now, 68.
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1: I ran into an old friend of mine the other day. We hadn't seen each other for quite a while. What he had to say to me hit me pretty hard, because I think a lot of folks get started this way.

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0: Tegxile, I Don't Want to Be a Memory. One of those bands has been around forever and still out there touring in 2026. In just a minute, Highway 101 and John Barry.
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0: one of those big wedding songs from back in the 90s. Of course, John Barry, who also does some really great Christmas stuff every year that I look forward to. And your love amazes me. On the way, more with Johnny Lee and Paul Overstreet.
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9: Here's your Classic Country 106.9 forecast. Cloudy skies expected with fog overnight with a chance for showers. Lows dip down to about 62. Cloudy skies expected with fog early Monday. Storms likely. High temperatures reach up to 76. Cloudy skies expected Monday night. Chance of thunderstorms. Lows dip down to about 62. In the Wolf 106.9 Weather Center, I'm meteorologist Laura Lockwood. Currently 68.
10: The Wolf

Johnny Lee and Cherokee Fiddle, song written by the great Michael Martin Murphy. Paul Overstreet, speaking of great songwriters, will be inducted into the Country Music Hall of Fame coming up this October. So well deserved. He's written so many hits, including this one.

0: Ronnie Millsap and A Woman in Love. I'm Linda. Yeah, it was so fun watching all your favorite stars singing their favorite Ronnie Millsap songs. I loved watching Trace Adkins do a Stranger in This House on that Opry special. You can find it on Facebook. I've got it for you. Just look for Country Radio Linda next time you're on Facebook. Alan Jackson in a minute. And Eddie Rabbit.
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14: Here's your Classic Country 106.9 forecast. Cloudy skies expected with fog overnight with a chance for showers. Those dip down to about 62. Cloudy skies expected with fog early Monday. Storms likely. High temperatures reach up to 76. Cloudy skies expected Monday night. Chance of thunderstorms. Those dip down to about 62. In the Wolf 106.9 Weather Center. I'm meteorologist Laura Lockwood. Currently 68.
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0: Alan Jackson, Don't Rock the Jukebox. So much fun. One of those early hits from him featuring the possum standing next to a jukebox. It's just a bit Shenandoah and Trisha.
1: The Wolf.

0: Trisha Yearwood, and that's what I like about you. It's pulling out that long list. So many things. Lots of check marks. On the way, George Strait and music from Dwight.
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5: Here's your Classic Country 106.9 forecast. Cloudy skies expected with fog early overnight with a chance of rain showers. Lows level off around 62. Cloudy skies expected again Monday. Chance of thunderstorms. Daytime highs approaching 76. Chance for storms Monday night. Lows level off around 63. Overcast skies. In the Wolf 106.9 Weather Center, I'm meteorologist Laura Lockwood. Right now, 68.
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0: The Mavericks, There Goes My Heart. Of course, Raul Malo, who just passed away this past year. And it's so sad. You know, a lot of people are like, I can't imagine the Mavericks without Raul singing. And there are a lot of people kind of feel that way. On the other hand, you know, it was one of the greatest bands ever, and they did have a great catalog. So I think they are looking at some different singers to kind of just fill in the blanks. And, you know, maybe we'll have some Mavericks tours here soon. So kind of cool to see what's happening with the band. I'm glad they're going to keep it going, because that was one of just so polished and so talented, all of them. Hey, in just a couple of minutes, more on the way, including John Conley and Restless Heart.
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13: Here's your Classic Country 106.9 forecast. Cloudy skies expected with fog early overnight with a chance of rain showers. Lows level off around 62. Cloudy skies expected again Monday. Chance of thunderstorms. Daytime highs approaching 76. Chance for storms Monday night. Lows level off around 63. Overcast skies. In the Wolf 106.9 Weather Center, I'm meteorologist Laura Lockwood. Right now, it's 66 degrees.
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She always had such a great tone. Bailey and the Boys and Long Shot. On the way, speaking of great tone, can't miss Leanne Rimes in Alabama.

0: Buzz Fun Songs always reminds me of a great road trip, and here we are, and of course the guys from Alabama. John Conley on the way in Restless Heart.
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8: Here's your Classic Country 106.9 forecast. Cloudy skies expected with fog early overnight with a chance of rain showers. Lows of a low around 62. Cloudy skies expected again Monday. Chance of thunderstorms. Daytime highs approaching 76. Chance for storms Monday night. Lows of a low around 63. Overcast skies. In the Wolf 106.9 Weather Center, I'm meteorologist Laura Lockwood. Right now, it's 66 degrees.
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John Conley, just a common man. I'm Linda, pretty common too. You can find me on Facebook anytime. Come on by and say hi. Just look for Country Radio Linda next time you're on Facebook. It's one of those songs that even Diamond Rio says they had no idea it would affect people like it did. It just is so touching. And One More Day.

0: Restless Heart and Bluest Eyes in Texas. I'm Linda in just a couple of minutes. 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
10: Here's your Classic Country 106.9 forecast. Cloudy skies expected, fog in spots overnight with a chance for drizzle. Lows of a low around 62. Overcast skies with fog early Monday. Chance of thunderstorms. Daytime highs approaching 76. Overcast skies Monday night. Chance of thunderstorms. Lows around 63. In the Wolf 106.9 Weather Center, I'm meteorologist Laura Lockwood. Currently 66.

0: One of the sweetest songs ever. Just makes me tear up like a baby. Steve Warner and Holes in the Floor of Heaven. Yeah, that one gets to me every time. Alan Jackson in a couple of minutes and T.G. Shepherd.
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0: You know, I always love a good waltz. T.G. Shepherd, song written by the amazing Sonny Throckmorton, and of course, The Last Cheaters Waltz. T.G. still out there touring too. Well, sometimes you can catch him with his wife, Kelly Lang, who's also amazing. Brooks and Dunn in a couple of minutes, and Eddie Rabbit.
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8: Here's your Classic Country 106.9 forecast. Cloudy skies expected, fog in spots overnight with a chance for drizzle. Lows of a low around 62. Overcast skies with fog early Monday, chance of thunderstorms, daytime highs approaching 76. Overcast skies Monday night, chance of thunderstorms, lows around 63. In the Wolf 106.9 Weather Center, I'm meteorologist Laura Lockwood. Currently, it's 64 degrees.
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It's Dolly singing about those people in your life who are kind of like a bad boomerang. They keep coming back around again, and you just got to duck. Here's Eddie Rabbit.

0: Brooks and Dunn, Big Cat Daddy, Little Miss Honky Tonk, Living Happily Ever After there. I've got more on the way with David Allen Coe and Jody Messina.
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10: Here's your Classic Country 106.9 forecast. Cloudy skies expected, fog in spots overnight with a chance for drizzle. Lows of a low around 62. Overcast skies with fog early Monday. Chance of thunderstorms. Daytime highs approaching 76. Overcast skies Monday night. Chance of thunderstorms. Lows around 63. In the Wolf 106.9 Weather Center, I'm meteorologist Laura Lockwood. Currently, it's 64 degrees.
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0: If you're big star bound, let me warn you, it's a long, hard ride.
1: David Allan Coe, he just passed away not too long ago and left quite a legacy. The song is called The Ride. Travis in a couple of minutes. And Dwight Yoakam.

0: Dwight Yoakam, and You're the One. Something there too from Don Williams. Just listen to the radio. Thanks so much for listening to the radio and taking us with you wherever you go. On the way, stuff from Randy Travis and Lee Greenwood.
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4: Here's your Classic Country 106.9 forecast. Cloudy skies expected, fog in spots overnight with a chance for drizzle. Lows level off around 62. Overcast skies with fog early Monday. Chance of thunderstorms. Daytime highs approaching 76. Overcast skies Monday night. Chance of thunderstorms, lows around 63. In the Wolf 106.9 Weather Center, I'm meteorologist Laura Lockwood. Currently 66.
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Alabama can't keep a good man down. And it's still so sad about Kyle Busch. And I saw a really fun video with him the other day where I guess he pulls up to a woman at a light and he notices she's wearing one of his ball caps and he kind of honks at her and tries to get her attention. And first she doesn't really know what's going on. Then she just is screaming, "Oh my gosh." He signs her ball cap right there at the intersection. It was a pretty cool moment. You'll be missed.

0: Lee Greenwood, who was, I guess, at Charlotte Motor Speedway over the weekend. He said, "We joined the racing community in mourning Kyle Busch and extend our heartfelt condolences to the Busch family and, of course, Richard Childress racing family, too." Just way too sad. Too sad. Vince Gill in a minute, and I'll catch him.
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11: Here's your Classic Country 106.9 forecast. Chance of rain with fog and spots early today. Otherwise, cloudy skies expected. High temperatures reach up to 76. Cloudy skies expected again tonight. Chance of thunderstorms. Lows dip down to about 63. Cloudy skies expected tomorrow. Storms likely. High temperatures reach up to 77. In the Wolf 106.9 Weather Center, I'm meteorologist Laura Lockwood. Currently 64.
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0: Vince Gill, and I still believe in you. Vince Gill's still putting out music, by the way. His record contract was extended so that it'll last his whole lifetime. Can you imagine? I don't know of another artist who's ever had that privilege, so he's still putting out music. I'll catch him in a minute, and Crystal.
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0: one of those artists who passed away way, way, way too young, Hal Ketchum, and passed the point of rescue. One of my favorite concerts ever was a Hal Ketchum show. In just a little bit, Trisha Yearwood and Joe Diffie.
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7: Here's your Classic Country 106.9 forecast. Chance of rain with fog and spots early today. Otherwise, cloudy skies expected. High temperatures reach up to 76. Cloudy skies expected again tonight. Chance of thunderstorms. Lows dip down to about 63. Cloudy skies expected tomorrow. Storms likely. High temperatures reach up to 77. In the Wolf 106.9 Weather Center, I'm meteorologist Laura Lockwood. Currently 64.

0: It is her favorite song of all those she's recorded during her career, How Do I Live Without You, from Trisha Yearwood. Garth Brooks, 21 years ago today, ended a whole lot of speculation about his relationship with Trisha Yearwood as the two announced their engagement on the 25th of May in 2005. They would get married later that December. Coming up here in just a bit, Joe Diffie and Ricky Skaggs.
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11: Here's your Classic Country 106.9 forecast. Chance of rain with fog and spots early today. Otherwise, cloudy skies expected. High temperatures reach up to 76. Cloudy skies expected again tonight. Chance of thunderstorms, lows dip down to about 63. Cloudy skies expected tomorrow. Storms likely. High temperatures reach up to 77. In the Wolf 106.9 Weather Center, I'm meteorologist Laura Lockwood. Currently 65.
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0: It's time to crack open that door to the final week of May. It's Ricky Skaggs. Good morning. It's the 25th of May, the birthday of Jessie Colder. She turns 83 today. Also with birthdays, Mike Meyer, Ian McKellen, as well as Frank Oz and Killian Murphy. It is also the birthday of Anne Heche, born in 1969, and country music storyteller Tom T. Hall, born in 1939 on the 25th. David Ball and Tracy Lawrence are coming up.
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2: Federal charges are now filed in the deadly Brea bank robbery case. Lee Mowen is following the story.
3: A federal grand jury in Lexington officially indicts the Brea bank robber suspect. Braylon Weaver was indicted for a count of attempted bank robbery and two counts of causing death with a firearm in the course of a crime. The jury also found special findings that could bring the death penalty against Weaver. On the afternoon of April 30th, Weaver allegedly robbed the Chestnut Avenue U.S. Bank branch, killing employees Brianna Edwards and Brian Switzer. I'm Lee Mowen.
2: Madison County officials are reacting to the guilty verdict in the Shannon Gilday case, calling it an important step toward justice for the community. Judge Executive Reagan Taylor said the verdict brings accountability. He also thanked jurors, investigators, and first responders for their work. Prosecutors say Gilday carried out a violent home invasion in Richmond in 2022, killing Jordan Morgan, the daughter of former Kentucky lawmaker Wesley Morgan. Voter turnout varied in Kentucky's primary widely by county. The highest turnout was in Owsley County in eastern Kentucky, where more than 50% of registered voters cast ballots amid several competitive races. Elliott County registered the lowest turnout with just over 12%. State officials say rural counties with hotly contested races tended to see the strongest participation. Millions of Americans are expected to hit the road for Memorial Day weekend. AAA estimates about 45 million people will travel at least 50 miles from home between now and Monday, including more than 500,000 Kentuckians. Most travelers will be driving, and AAA says Thursday and Friday will be the busiest day on the roads. Experts say demand remains strong, even with gas prices much higher than they were last year. I'm Scott Hooper.
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0: Some may have had that discussion at the end of last week. If we're not back in love by Monday and we haven't sorted things up, we can just go our separate ways. It's Merle Haggard along with the Strangers. Good morning. I'm Jeff DeWeese here on this Memorial Day 2026 with some George Strait coming up next.
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6: Here's your Classic Country 106.9 forecast. Chance of rain with fog and spots early today. Otherwise, cloudy skies expected. High temperatures reach up to 76. Cloudy skies expected again tonight. Chance of thunderstorms. Lows dip down to about 63. Cloudy skies expected tomorrow. Storms likely. High temperatures reach up to 77. In the Wolf 106.9 Weather Center, I'm meteorologist Laura Lockwood. Currently 65.

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1: News. I'm Sue Guzman. President Trump says a deal to end the conflict with Iran is about 95% negotiated. It's Secretary of State Marco Rubio adding,
2: I'll leave it to the president to make further announcements on it. Suffice it to say that some progress has been made, significant progress, although not final progress has been made.
1: Iran claiming the talks do not include its nuclear program, but a White House official tells Fox News there will be no deal unless Iran releases its stockpile of enriched uranium. We're learning that the gunman killed by the Secret Service after her opening fire near the White House had a history of mental illness and was no stranger to the agency.
3: He was reportedly detained by Secret Service on June 26 last year for flagging down agents and making threats.
1: Fox's Madeline Rivera, President Trump was never in any danger during the ordeal. 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

0: Room. I'm Shana Kelly. A London woman's in trouble with the law following a traffic stop in Laurel County. Deputies say they arrested 48-year-old Judy Coffey after they caught her weaving across the center line on KY312 last week. After they pulled her over, they discovered her license was suspended, her vehicle didn't have insurance, and she was under the influence. Coffey was arrested and charged. WYMT says she's being held in the Laurel County Correctional Center. And Lieutenant Governor Jacqueline Coleman visited Levi Jackson Wilderness Road Park in Laurel County to check in with tornado survivors. She noted that 95% of debris has been cleared and recovery is well underway, but emphasized that more federal support is needed. Coleman says state and local leaders are urging Congress and the White House to provide further funding for cleanup and rebuilding efforts. WKYT says the Lieutenant Governor also visited the county's Emergency Operations Center and a damaged church. I'm Shana Kelly.
1: Here's your Plaza Country 106.9 forecast. Chance of rain with fog and spots early today. Otherwise, cloudy skies expected. High temperatures reach up to 76. Cloudy skies expected again tonight. Chance of thunderstorms. Lows dip down to about 63. Cloudy skies expected tomorrow. Storms likely. High temperatures reach up to 77. In the Wolf 106.9 Weather Center, I'm meteorologist Laura Lockwood. Right now, 64.
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seeing his way through the flames and haze to the top of the country charts with his number one hit, It's Fire and Smoke from Earl Thomas Conley. Coming up this hour, Kenny Rogers, Reba McEntire, and some Lone Star. No change is needed nor desired. Here's Martina McBride.

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8: Here's your Classic Country 106.9 forecast. Chance of rain with fog and spots early today. Otherwise, cloudy skies expected. High temperatures reach up to 76. Cloudy skies expected again tonight. Chance of thunderstorms. Lows dip down to about 63. Cloudy skies expected tomorrow. Storms likely. High temperatures reach up to 77. In the Wolf 106.9 Weather Center, I'm meteorologist Laura Lockwood. Currently 66.

0: It's Lone Star, and what about now? Today is Memorial Day 2026. We hope you're having a meaningful Memorial Day weekend filled with some reflection, and if you're fortunate, some quality family time. And we hope you'll take a moment to remember all the servicemen and women who, over the years, have died in service of our country. Coming up in just a bit, Lynn Anderson and also Sammy Kershaw.
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0: From the album Haunted Heart, it's Queen of My Double Wide Trailer, a top 10 hit from Sammy Kershaw. Days ago, the 61st Annual Academy of Country Music Awards were held, and again this year, they were announced as Vocal Duo of the Year. During their acceptance speech, they said they were very thankful, but didn't know why. Folks hadn't grown tired of them yet. Brooks and Dunn coming up next.
1: Happy Memorial Day, Kentucky. I'm Scott Fitzgerald. Let's talk sports here on the Kentucky News Network. The Reds are heading into Citi Field, opening a 3-game set against the Mets, looking to find consistency as they try to stay in the thick of course, the National League Central race. Looking around the division, the Cardinals are off to Milwaukee for a key matchup with their rivals. They'll send Michael McGreevy to the hill. Elsewhere, both the Cubs and Pirates are also in action on the holiday slate, all looking to navigate one of Major League Baseball's most tightly contested races. Well, it may not be on the minds of most, given this is the first official day of summer. We're less than 100 days from college football's week zero. That marks the start of the season, and it's another recruiting victory for the Kentucky Wildcats as they beat out Auburn, Florida State, and Indiana for four-star running back Kelsey Gerald from South Florida. Gerald is considered one of the top backs in 2027 after posting 1,200 rushing yards last season. Kentucky coaches like his combination of power, speed, and pass-catching ability, making him a strong fit in Will Stein's offensive system. The Cats currently sit 10th nationally in the 24/7 sports recruiting rankings. Speaking of the Cats, as the NBA playoffs roll on, Kentucky basketball continues to make its mark in the league as former Cats Cason Wallace and Bam Adebayo were both named to the NBA All-Defensive Team. Adebayo earns his 6th All-Defensive honor, now the most in program history. Wallace, now in his 3rd NBA season with Oklahoma City, led the league in total steals with 150. On the horse racing, trainer Todd Pletcher may once again load up the Belmont Stakes with a field of multiple contenders. Kentucky Derby runner-up Renegade has already pointed to the June 6th Belmont. A recent maiden winner Power Shift could join him after two strong workouts this past week. Also running in the Belmont, Derby winner Golden Tempo now has a home lined up after racing. Lane's Inn Farm announced the colt will stand at the famed Versailles, Kentucky operation once his career ends. Trained by Sherry DeVoe, Golden Tempo is expected to make his next start in the Belmont Stakes. I'm Scott Fitzgerald.
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10: Here's your Classic Country 106.9 forecast. Chance of rain with fog and spots early today. Otherwise, cloudy skies expected. High temperatures reach up to 76. Cloudy skies expected again tonight. Chance of thunderstorms, lows dip down to about 63. Cloudy skies expected tomorrow. Storms likely. High temperatures reach up to 77. In the Wolf 106.9 Weather Center, a meteorologist, Laura Lockwood. Currently 66.
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2: Fox News, I'm CJ Pop. The U.S. naval blockade of Strait of Hormuz remains in place even as the U.S. and the Islamic Republic seem to be inching toward a deal to end the war.
3: President Trump saying in part on Truth Social, the negotiations are proceeding in an orderly and constructive manner, and I have informed my representatives not to rush into a deal in that time is on our side. Per the Associated Press, the draft deal includes an end to the war between Israel and Hezbollah, as well as a commitment to not interfere in the domestic affairs of other countries.
2: Fox's Madeline Rivera, the Commander-in-Chief, honoring the men and women of the armed forces who paid the ultimate price. Later today, the president will lay a wreath at the Tomb of the Unknown Soldier as part of a Memorial Day presidential tradition. Today marks 6 years since George Floyd was murdered by former Minneapolis police officer Derek Chauvin, who knelt on Floyd's neck, killing him. 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
4: In the newsroom, I'm Shana Kelly. The Kentucky Hospital Association and 35 Kentucky hospitals have sent a letter to Congress warning about the potential impact of the Senate's version of the Big Beautiful Bill. They say the proposed cuts would affect all Kentuckians, not just Medicaid recipients, by removing billions in essential funding. With more than a third of Kentucky's population relying on Medicaid, including half of the state's children, seniors, and working families, WYMT reports officials warn the bill could lead to reduced hospital services or even closures. Nicholasville police investigating a targeted drive-by shooting that injured four people Tuesday night around 10. It happened at East Brennan Road and Highway 27. Another vehicle fired at least 22 rounds into a car carrying a 39-year-old woman, a 37-year-old man, and two young girls ages 4 and 6. One child was grazed by a bullet. The other was shot in the leg. Detectives say they believe the shooting is connected to an ongoing feud. Lex 18 says all victims expected to survive. I'm Shana Kelly.
5: Here's your Classic Country 106.9 forecast. Overcast skies with fog early today with a chance of thunderstorms. High of 76. Cloudy skies expected again tonight. Chance of thunderstorms, lows dip down to about 63. Thunderstorms likely tomorrow. Daytime highs approaching 77. Overcast skies. In the Wolf 106.9 Weather Center, I'm meteorologist Laura Lockwood. Right now, it's 66 degrees.
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As we make our way into another hour of the best country music on the radio, it's a Marty Robbins classic with El Paso, some Alabama Clay Walker, and Eddie Raven, all coming up in just a bit. And here's Atlanta.

0: better than 30 years in the business of country music in 2026. His Then What for this year is his Doing What I Like tour. It's Clay Walker, who's got an appearance coming up at CMA Fest on the 6th of June. Alabama's on the way. And some Eddie Raven in a bit, too.
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6: Here's your Classic Country 106.9 forecast. Overcast skies with fog early today with a chance of thunderstorms. High of 76. Cloudy skies expected again tonight. Chance of thunderstorms. Lows dip down to about 63. Thunderstorms likely tomorrow. Daytime highs approaching 77. Overcast skies. In the Wolf 106.9 Weather Center, I'm meteorologist Laura Lockwood. Right now, it's 66 degrees.

0: Joe's got life figured out on his terms. It's Eddie Rabin. Good morning. Today's the 25th of May. It's Geek Pride Day, Brown Baggot Day, Plastic Free Day, Missing Children's Day, it's Tap Dance Day, National Wine Day, Towel Day, and of course, Memorial Day. A day to remember those that made the ultimate sacrifice. We got some Alan Jackson coming up and Sylvia.
1: This is the Kentucky News Network.
2: Louisville police say six women are being treated for injuries they suffered during a shooting at a motorcycle bar in the Jacobs neighborhood early yesterday morning. They say four of the women injured suffered injuries related to the shooting itself. The shooting happened around 6 a.m. at the Straight Riders Motorcycle Club on Berry Boulevard. Club owners say they had alerted police to a party at the club that was being held for the biker club's former president who had passed away. The club had asked police for extra patrols. Congressman Thomas Massie is dismissing theories of possible voter tampering after he was defeated in the Kentucky GOP primary. Massie shared a post on social media Friday, which read in part, quote, "I do not believe I lost due to fraudulent votes, mail-in ballot hacking, or mistabulated results." He also added, quote, "I respect those who want to make sure, but I won't be requesting a recount." Massie, the incumbent lawmaker, lost the election for Kentucky's 4th District to Trump-backed GOP candidate Ed Galrine. Kentucky State Police are searching for a man who escaped from the Warren County Regional Jail. Authorities say 32-year-old John Moss got loose on Saturday afternoon. He was last seen wearing no shirt and blue jeans and was headed toward downtown Bowling Green, according to officials. Anyone who has information on the whereabouts of Moss is urged to contact KSP. A radio broadcaster and former magistrate has died. Lee Mowen has the details.
3: A man has died from electrocution in Staffordsville Friday evening. This happened along State Route 40 near Foothills Communications. The Johnson County coroner confirmed his identity as 48-year-old Jonathan Brown of West Liberty. Sources tell WYMT he was pressure washing a building when the electrocution occurred. Brown was a sports broadcaster in Morgan County for WLKS Kicks 102.9 FM and a former magistrate, according to the Licky Valley Courier. I'm Lee Mowen.
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0: his first number one hits came with I Love the Way You Love Me. It's John Michael Montgomery, who wrapped up his time on stage last fall with a grand finale concert in Lexington, Kentucky. And he's really gotten into retirement mode since, trading in his tour bus for a camper. And he's getting an opportunity to do a lot more grandpa things these days, too. Some Eddie Rabbit coming up next.
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12: Here's your Classic Country 106.9 forecast. Overcast skies with fog early today with a chance of thunderstorms. High of 76. Cloudy skies expected again tonight. Chance of thunderstorms. Lows dip down to about 63. Thunderstorms likely tomorrow. Daytime highs approaching 77. Overcast skies. In the Wolf 106.9 Weather Center, I'm meteorologist Laura Lockwood. Right now, it's 66 degrees.
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1: News. I'm Kian Jalosi. President Trump posting on Truth Social this morning. The deal with Iran will either be great and meaningful, or there will be no deal.
2: Per the Associated Press, the draft deal includes an end to the war between Israel and Hezbollah, as well as a commitment to not interfere in the domestic affairs of other countries. The Strait of Hormuz would also gradually reopen as the U.S. lifts its blockade, and Tehran would give up its stockpile of highly enriched uranium.
1: Fox's Madeline Rivera, a chemical tank in Orange County, California, is on the edge of exploding due to overheating, triggering a state of emergency and forcing more than 50,000 people to evacuate.
3: Fire officials say they found a crack in the tank. While it's a sign that the tank is structurally failing, fire officials say it's also relieving pressure inside. The tank contains methyl methacrylate.
1: That is Fox's Max Gordon. 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
4: In the newsroom, I'm Shana Kelly. More than 6 weeks after May's devastating storms, Laurel County continues to recover. Freedom Christian Fellowship Group, already damaged by winter flooding in February, suffered further from the recent storms. Pastor Jerry Lewis says services are now being held in the church gym, and it could take up to 12 months to restore the sanctuary. Despite the damage, Lewis tells Lex 18 he remains committed to supporting his congregation, even outside church walls. Serious crimes are declining in the Bluegrass State. Yesterday, state officials released the 2024 Crime in Kentucky report, which showed a nearly 8% decrease in serious crimes compared with 2023. Homicide rates fell by 12%, with sex and drug offenses declining by 14 and 11% respectively. Governor Andy Beshear says the recent data is a testament to law enforcement's commitment to protect and serve the Commonwealth. I'm Shana Kelly.
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18: Happy Memorial Day, everybody. Welcome into a Best of the Leach Report pre-recorded edition of our show, always presented by Bobcat Enterprises. Well, we start the day with Wildcat news. That's presented by Giuseppe's of Lexington. And the big Wildcat news that will happen today is that we will learn Kentucky's fate for the NCAA baseball tournament. The selection show comes up a little later today for the road to Omaha. So, good luck to Coach Mingione and his guys. Giuseppe's always, again, presents our opening segment, and they have valet parking now. 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If you want to park your car yourself, you can still do that in their parking lot or out on the street. 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Coming up today, we are going to hear from Donna Barton Brothers. We'll hear from John Crispin talking about Alex Wilkins. We'll hear from Coach Will Stein as well. It's all coming up on this Best of the Leach Report for Memorial Day.
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18: Did a little research and found that John Crispin of Westwood One had worked a couple of Wilkins games late in the season. So he was kind enough to join me earlier this week to tape an interview. John, you worked two Furman games for Westwood One, the conference tournament final, and then the game against UConn in the NCAA tournament. So you got a couple of good looks at Alex Wilkins. What were your takeaways about his game?
4: Well, first and foremost, no analyst ever thinks calling a Furman game is going to be what you're talking about from season to season. But with the transfer portal being what it is, and with the performances that I got to see, I understand why we're talking about him. Incredible length is the first thing that jumps out. And I think we are starting to, at the college level, assess players the way we would as an NBA player. So when you look at the transfer portal, a lot of the assessments are like scouting in the NBA. Well, what do we look at? We look at length. We look at experience. We look at high-level experience. What did they do against the best players? Well, Alex Wilkins was one of those guys that when they needed him, he could turn it on. He was a little bit of a free-flowing character at times. But I think when you're at a place like Furman with that type of gift, that type of skill set, you do have to let a kid like that go, live through mistakes, make more mistakes, and continue to live through them. They did a good job with that in terms of letting him go. But in doing so, you started to see his real potential. My hope for him is as a bigger guard who can put on a little bit more weight, he can learn how to play a playmaker's game in addition to scoring, because scoring the basketball is not going to be a problem. Making others better, that's always that next step of maturation. And I think it's something he's got to go through too.
18: What, if anything, stood out to you in terms of conversations you had with coaches or assistant coaches in preparing for the game about Alex?
4: In the sense that anything's possible with him and that you don't want to reel him in. It's really let him go, coach him along the way. It's not that he was an overly sensitive kid. He was a fighter. He was a warrior, and he was the type of kid you'd want to play with, and you darn sure didn't want to play against him. But as a coach, you sit there with a young kid and you say, the most confident he could be is the most dangerous he can be to somebody else. So you let him go. I think the next step is ultimately what I'm most interested in. How does a kid step into a situation with a different level of responsibility? I think that's the greatest question with a talent like this. Great length, ability to get a shot off. Not a pure jump shooter, but has such a knack for the game that he doesn't need to create the same type of space that others create. He's really tough off the bounce, so you've got to gap him. He's able to get shots off. He can create for himself. Again, the maturation of being able to manage a game, that'll be the next step for him. And ultimately, that's what coaches and his coach understood. But at the same time, you just want to get the best out of him, so you let him roll.
18: We sometimes see teams have the ability to play two quote-unquote point guards together. Yeah. Diallo's coming in as well. Do you see Wilkins as a guy that can exist well in that kind of dynamic?
4: Well, I think he needs the ball to feel comfortable, but he doesn't need to be the initiator. He doesn't need to be the game manager. And that's the thing. There are a lot of guys out there that they're point guards, but they're not game managers. They don't feel the situations the right way. So to me, you've got to figure out who's going to be what. You can be a ball control guy. You can be a playmaker. You can be the guy we go to, but you might not be the guy that's initiating offense, getting guys into sets, putting people into position, but also managing the game. That's a part that I've really gotten big on as the season went on. I said, who can manage a game? Who can feel moments, right? There are often moments in a game where young kids, they see past the moment and they play right through it. They don't recognize that this is a chance to get a good opportunity at a stop and a good opportunity that's going to lead to a timeout. They just miss the moment. So they've got to figure out who's going to be what. If you're going to play with two different point guards, you can do that, but you need to have a game manager. You need to have someone who's going to initiate action and push tempo. I think Wilkins can do that, but from a game management standpoint, I think he's best, you know, initiate offense, get off the ball. That's the type of guy he is. But you need to figure out which guy can manage the game well.
18: Imagine you're on Mark's staff at Kentucky and you have this experience with seeing Alex up close. Yeah. What would you think are the areas you tell your boss, okay, we got to get him better in this and this and this, and then to be able to take advantage of all of these talents that he has?
4: He's got to be able to play off ball screens. He's got to be able to ball screen, re-screen, read that situation, play in a two-man game. Because we think of it as a two-man game. Everything off the ball is up to everybody else. There's action that you read. When I played overseas, you'd be in a two-man game situation in a ball screen, and I'd look over and see three guys standing. Well, I thought they did something wrong by standing, but the reality was they're waiting for the action to evolve to figure out where to move. That was experience that I didn't yet have. He's got to learn how to create the action, bring everything his way. He has the ability, has that gravity with the ball in his hands. He's got to be able to bring action his way, move the basketball. So I would just work on him constantly in a ball screen situation. First and foremost, you do that by teaching him how to score in 15 different ways out of a ball screen, because that's his real strength. And the more he's able to do that, the more the defense shifts to him. Then the natural progression organically is teach him how to make plays. So you're so good at scoring. You're so good at doing this. You now understand all the counters within a ball screen, all the options that they can provide within a ball screen. Now we're going to make you make everybody else better. I think the game is going that way. But a true ball screen offense is not just run a ball screen and try to get a shot. True ball screen offense is put the defense in the worst possible situation by having two of your best players involved in action that could lead to a score, and then trust everybody else figures out how to get to the open spot. Then the game gets easy. And he is the type of kid, he can make the game easier.
18: Think about the point guard for Michigan, Cadeau, that was at North Carolina and was just okay and was not particularly highly rated coming into last season as a point guard transfer prospect. And he ends up being the MOP at the Final Four because he fit well with that group of guys at Michigan. Everybody's going to be rating everything these days. It drives clicks, all of that. Yeah. And some of it's valuable insight, and some of it's just, you know, kind of like the most ridiculous thing of having a ranking right now that people put out when rosters aren't even formed. So the point being is, isn't it mostly about getting the best fit for your guys?
4: Yeah, and I think, look, you're not always going to get the best fit. If you play professional basketball, you understand it's not always the best fit. But can you learn how to be professionals? Can you establish a team almost in the way of like finding playground dynamics? I think of playground dynamics growing up. We went out and played with whoever was out there. How do you pick up teams? Well, who are the best two players? And then you play. You figure everything out organically on the basketball floor. I think it's a time where you need to teach a little less. Maybe I would say stop the overcoaching and empower players to figure out one another. Because what I saw this year was teams that started to figure out who one another was on the floor. Those are the teams that got really good in February and March. Those are the teams that got better and better throughout the course of the season, where other teams still never knew who their teammates were, still didn't understand the tendencies of the people next to them, not only on the floor, but in their locker room. And you could see through those teams. You knew they were weak. They were fragile. The whole idea now is, if we're going to go to the professionalized college basketball, where these guys have to learn how to become professionals, you almost have to make your team anti-fragile. And they have to do that on their own. So it's a weird time where coaches are going to do a little less and empower players a little bit more. It's a scary time for a lot of coaches, especially those who are every year going to be on some form of a hot seat unless you win a national championship. It's a challenging time, but I do think players will determine more going forward. So how can you put them in the best position for whatever group of individuals that you assemble? And how can you put them all in the best position for them to thrive collectively? I respect the challenge.
18: So does that put any kind of a greater premium on talent accumulation and try to get the fit as best you can? Or is it all fit with a good degree of talent?
4: I think there's got to be a degree of wisdom in there too. I don't mind humble arrogance, but I think we're very entitled in the game right now based on the numbers that are being thrown out. You have guys that are passing up the NBA to come back to college. We're playing with dollar amounts that make it really hard for players to be humble to a real situation where you are a piece of a team. I think it's getting really challenging to do that. I think you got to assemble talent, but you need guys that have basketball wisdom. We talk a lot about experience, but experience is not just miles. Right? What type of wisdom in the game do you have? Do you realize that you got 25, but you guys aren't better when you get 25? I love those guys. The guys that understand, look, I need to move it a little bit more early, find my way as the game goes on, and now everybody's collectively involved. You need one or two guys that have basketball wisdom. We call it a basketball IQ. Heady basketball player, high basketball IQ, coach's kid, all those things. Those guys are out there, and you've got to find one or two of them. So it's not just talent. It's connectors too. And I think there's a supreme value on connectors. We like to call them X factors, but they're connectors. They're guys that bring people together in the locker room, the guys that are trusted on the floor. And I think if you assemble too much talent without connectors, everybody is separate. So you got to find the right balance. Fit, yes, but ultimately got to have the right amount of connectors to bring people together.
18: John Crispin, analyst for Westwood One, talking about one of the newest Wildcats for Mark Pope, Alex Wilkins. By the way, you probably remember John Crispin and his brother, whose twins lit up Kentucky for Penn State back about 25 years ago in Rupp Arena. I was chatting with John about that after we finished up the interview. He said his grandfather was on the Temple team that lost in the Final Four to Kentucky in 1958 at Freedom Hall. So his grandfather was sitting behind the bench that night to see his grandsons score that upset over Kentucky. Nice story, but bad memory for the BBN. This is the Leach Report. We're presented by Bobcat Enterprises. Be right back.
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18: 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Donna Barton Brothers joins us. She will be on the NBC coverage as she has been for, this is 26 years, right, Donna?
6: This will be my 26th year, yes. I can't even believe I'm saying that.
18: And you have announced that it is going to be your final one with NBC. So congratulations on a great run with NBC covering an event I know you love.
6: Thanks, Tom. It's been a great run. I mean, you're a sports guy. I'm not necessarily a sports gal, but I'm definitely a horse racing gal. And so to be able to have a successful career as a jockey for 11 and a half years and then transition that into covering the sport that I love for 26 years, I don't think it gets any better than that.
18: You were always very natural at doing that. You had been interviewed, so maybe that helped. Maybe it just came naturally to you. I've heard you in interviews say that you credit Charles C. Caney maybe a little bit too, the former CBS commentator, right?
6: Well, Charles C. Caney was always available to answer any questions I had, but, you know, you can't really teach somebody how to do interviews from horseback. Either they're comfortable on a horse and comfortable in that Q&A sort of situation, or they're not. What Charles C. Did was set a great example. She was a trailblazer, right? And so when I was a jockey, Charles C. was the first reporter on horseback. And I just had great admiration for what she did, but I didn't necessarily learn how to do my job from her. And in fact, in my very first show, it was the Breeders' Cup at Churchill Downs in 2000. And at that time, Blood Horse Magazine used to write a critique about all the horse racing shows that were on network television. And so I was excited to see the critique and see what they had to say about the job I did. And without mentioning my name, the writer said, "I do not understand why NBC continues to persist with these fluff interviews from horseback directly after the race." And so luckily, you know, having been a jockey, I was used to criticism. So I thought, okay, were they fluff interviews? And then I went back and watched them, and I agreed. They were fluff interviews. There wasn't a question that I asked of any jockey that I couldn't have asked of any other jockey in that race. And I thought, I have to figure out a way to do better. And so I just started really diving into who each jockey was and recognizing the fact that whoever wins the Kentucky Derby is going to mean a lot to them, but it's going to mean something different to somebody who's making their debut versus John Velasquez and Mike Smith, who are in the twilight of their careers and already have a couple of these Kentucky Derby trophies in their trophy case, right? So it's just digging into what it's going to mean to that particular jockey. And I think that that's what makes it special. And also, the benefit of being there on horseback is that you're there very quickly. They still have that emotion in their heart, and they haven't had time to sort of stuff that emotion down and get into their head. And I feel like it's my job to try to get in there really quickly before they start to intellectually look at the win.
18: I think one that comes to mind is Calvin Burrell. I had interviewed Calvin that spring at Keeneland. And, you know, he was 43, I think, at the time, and he'd never been on a horse that had a prayer of winning the Derby. But that year he was on Street Sense, and I interviewed him out in the paddock.
6: Yeah, the 2007 Kentucky Derby.
18: Yeah, and I interviewed him out in the paddock at Keeneland. I said, you know, this is your first chance really to be aboard a horse that has a real chance to win the race. Do you, you know, think about, you know, this might be your only chance? Little did we know what was going to happen later. And He said something to the effect of, he was very kind in the interview, something to the effect of, yes, and I asked God if he'll just put me in the right spot, I promise not to screw it up. And he didn't. But I remember that interview was one in particular of yours that kind of stands out for me in thinking back to those situations. Is there any one that stands out for you?
6: I would say that's the one that stands out for anybody who saw it, and it definitely stands out for me, and I've done these interviews, this will be 26 years, but the thing about Calvin and that first Kentucky Derby win for him is that, first of all, as you know, Calvin is just raw emotion anyway. He's going to say whatever he's thinking, and in the aftermath of the Kentucky Derby, he was able to say what he was feeling, and that's what made it so real and what made people really connect with him, is because, you know, his first thing was, I wish my mommy and daddy could be here to see what I've done with my life. And he was crying as he said that. And then he talked about the connection he had with the horse and with Carl Nasker. And so he really took us on that ride with him. And that's when I think the audience really gets their heartstrings attached to the story. And Calvin just pulled us all into the story. And then, of course, we were all rooting for him after that. And then out of the next three derbies, he won two of them. And so he got to be pretty good at doing those post-race interviews.
18: So you said you rode for more than a decade, and it is a sport that was not always welcoming to your gender. And I think you certainly showed you could hang with the guys. And Wayne Lucas, it seemed to me, was a guy who was an early believer in you. Was that right?
6: Yeah, I can't. You know, it wasn't my experience, Tom, that I wasn't accepted. And for the people who didn't accept me, I don't think it had anything to do with my gender. One of the things I've often said is, you know, I think there's probably plenty of Latino riders who don't get the opportunities that they deserve because they don't speak good English. But you don't see them walking around saying, well, they discriminate against Latinos back here, right? And so I think it's incumbent upon everybody to figure out whether or not they're rising to the occasion. And so there were plenty of times whenever I felt like people who I wanted to ride for weren't riding me. And I thought it was my job to prove to them that they would have better results if they rode me. And the only way you can do that is to try to get on one of their horses in the morning, because it's really hard for anybody to assess a jockey or an exercise.
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8: Reimbursement funds are heading to six Kentucky hospitals. Lee Mowen tells us more in this report.
9: Governor Andy Beshear confirming $105 million in FEMA disaster funds will reimburse six hospitals and the state's emergency management for expenses during the COVID-19 pandemic. Eligible expenses include hospital safety, patient care, supplies, medications, and more support items. The six receiving funding include the Appalachian Regional Healthcare, Baptist Health, U of L Health, TJ Sampson Community, Event Health Manchester, and the Pikeville Medical Center. Kentucky Emergency Management will get the largest cut, nearly $42 million. I'm Lee Mowen.
8: A nearly month-long search for a missing Northern Kentucky University student comes to a tragic end. Sean Gallagher has the story.
10: Murray Faust was last seen on April 27th, and police Sunday night announced that Faust's body was discovered at One Steel Plant Road in Wilder by an independent organized search party. NKU in a statement said they are heartbroken to learn of Faust's death and that their thoughts and prayers are with their family, friends, and all who knew them, calling it a profound loss for the campus community. The Covington Police Department's Criminal Investigation Division and Evidence Collection Unit are actively investigating the scene in collaboration with the Wilder Police Department and the Campbell County Coroner's Office. I'm Sean Gallagher.
8: Dozens of people are okay after being stranded by high water in Jackson County. Crew members with the Sand Gap Fire Department responded to the Rock Lick area yesterday after getting a call for help. Firefighters used personal side-by-side vehicles before continuing on foot for over a mile to find the group that called. Another group was unexpectedly found and helped to safety as well, according to officials. In all, firefighters rescued 32 adults, 2 juveniles, and 2 toddlers. No serious injuries were reported. I'm John Shannon.
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18: 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Next up, we have some spring practice comments from Kentucky quarterback Kenny Minchie.
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0: dual threat. I don't know how I'd describe it, but yeah, I would just say, obviously, first a passer, but then I feel like I do have the athletic ability to, if a play breaks down or if, you know, there's a guy in front of me, the ability to make a miss and just kind of, you know, make a play happen.
1: Evaluate just learning this offense and how things went for you in the spring.
0: Yeah, you know, there's a lot of, as y'all know, a lot of firepower in terms of the coaching staff, especially offensively. So, you know, they built the offense. You know, we all learned it progressively over the spring. It's a lot of plays, a lot of different nuances. We didn't show a whole bunch today, but trust me, there was a lot, and it took a lot of extra meetings with the coaches. You know, extra time spent at home looking over notes, pictures. But I would say, obviously, we're only 2 or 3 months in, but I feel like everyone's definitely got a really good grasp on the offense, and what we've worked on throughout the spring and heading into fall camp and into season. Now it's just honing in on the details.
1: What did you prioritize as, like, I want to make sure I have this down pat by the spring game, and do you feel like you accomplished that?
0: The main thing, I wouldn't really say it was more so football. It was just connection, which is one of our DNA traits, connection with, you know, tight ends, wide receivers, O-line, running backs, making sure everyone's on the same page. Because if everyone's, you know, doing the same thing right, you know, generally it's good outcomes. So I would say connection with teammates. And then main thing is just kind of learning the offense. I feel like that was just the biggest obstacle, as for everybody, because everybody was new. So that was the biggest obstacle, just being able to learn the offense, translate it, and then, you know, when a play is called, just being able to picture that in my mind and then go out and execute.
2: Having 15 days to work against Jay Bateman defense, what's it like from a quarterback perspective? What looks you're seeing?
0: Yeah, they do a lot of stuff. You know, in my previous school, we played Texas A&M twice, which is where obviously he came from, and I would say those were probably top three, if not the, like, most difficult in terms of playing against, because against their defense, you have to be really efficient post-snap, and you got to, like, confirm what you're seeing, because they do a lot of stuff. They have a lot of nuances to their coverages, to their blitz packages, to their fronts, to their run game, knowing where you want to hit the ball, run ID. So being able to see that every single day. And then, you know, obviously we play Texas A&M this year too. So being able to see that every day in practice gives us a leg up, and then also it makes me a better quarterback, because there's other defenses out there where, from a quarterback standpoint, it's a little bit easier to read and you feel a little bit more confident. But obviously against Bateman's defense, you got to be on your toes.
3: That's a little bit of the post-spring ball news conference with Kentucky quarterback Kenny Menchie. Wonder if Kentucky will take him down to SEC Media Days later this summer. This is the Leach Report for Memorial Day, so it's a best of pre-recorded edition of our show. 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
4: I think that he does a really good job of not letting anyone, like, slack off, no matter who you are. Like, one time I came out here and I didn't have my jersey on, and he was, like, on the mic, the big mic, "Ty Bryant, put your jersey on." Like, he don't care. You know what I'm saying? And, you know, I like that. I like that. It takes me back to, like, you know, how my dad used to run things. He don't care who you are or how you feel about it. He gonna tell you about yourself. So, yeah, I enjoy that about him.
5: That is Ty Bryant, and he's talking about his coach, Will Stein, who joins us. Coach, how you doing?
6: Tom, I'm good. How are you?
5: Doing well. You and Ty have something in common. Your dads both were former Cats.
6: They did. Yeah, they are. Cisco's, he's came to practice a few times, so it was great to see him out there along with a lot of other alumni throughout the entire spring camp, and excited to have them back whenever they want.
5: I was over there last Tuesday and ran into the Deuce and stood and talked to Tim Couch for most of the practice, and he is very excited, as I'm sure a lot of those former guys that you've had at practice are, right?
6: Oh, for sure. I mean, Tim is on the Mount Rushmore of Kentucky football. He might be number one. You know, he's a true legend, an unbelievable person, somebody I looked up to as a little kid, and I'm hoping to have some more Tim Couches around this place.
5: Did you have a we all grew up, you know, that were following Kentucky football. I mean, when the new stadium opened, my dad bought season tickets for the first time, and we would go get the chicken box at the Starlight Drive-In on Nicholasville Road, then park there by what is now the Good Barn when it was a gravel lot, listen to Leonard's Losers and all the pregame, and then go in and sit in section 129. And I saw somewhere you were in, like, 128. Is that right?
6: I was, yeah, section 128. It was row 13. And, yeah, I mean, that was where I basically lived throughout my entire childhood. So I don't know. Like, when I came back in the stadium when I got hired, they must have switched, like, where all the sections were, because I was like, that was the section, but it doesn't say 128. So, but it was about on the 35-yard line, home sideline, 13 rows up. So I would always go down towards the end of the game and get wristbands from – Kentucky football players, and that was just a really cool memory for me.
5: Yeah. Did you have a favorite Wildcat growing up?
6: I mean, Tim Couch is definitely up there. Jared Lorenzen was I think everybody's favorite. Loved Derek Abney and Derek Homer and Raphael Little. Like, there's obviously some unbelievable players on offense over the years. Even a Wesley Woodyard, I mean, he was such a cool guy to watch and to cheer for. So, I mean, there's countless of them.
5: You played quarterback, and your background has been on the offensive side of the balls, an OC, and, you know, calling the plays. But you coached under some guys who were great defensive minds. Coach Strong at U of L. Coach Lanning was a DC before he was a head coach out at Oregon. So, how did all of that shape who you wanted to be when you took charge of your own program for the first time?
6: Both of those guys are just tough-minded head coaches. You know, like, they do stuff differently, and obviously it's a defensive emphasis. And I think learning under both of them, especially Dan over the last three seasons, understanding how important defensive football is to a winning football culture and a winning team, especially in the late months of November, December, and January. So I like to think that even though I'm an offensive-minded guy, we actually run our practices and walkthroughs more like a defensive-minded head coach. So I know Jay Bateman's really happy about that, and Joe Sloan sometimes is like, man, why can't we do this? I'm like, well, because we got to get tough. So it's a fun. It's obviously I'm very blessed to be in this position and be able to learn from the guys that I have in my past.
5: What about Ty was talking about his dad. Your dad, as we said, played here. What advice did he give you? You know, growing up. Because, you know, when you're growing up, you want to get to be a college football player like your dad was. Any good advice you can remember from him along the way?
6: Yeah, I mean, the biggest thing he always told me, it's not how big you are, it's how big you play. I was obviously not the biggest guy, and still currently I haven't grown since my college days, so I'm still not very big. But, yeah, it's not how big you are, it's how big you play. And I think that that's not just football, but that's life, you know. Like, you could be dealt a certain hand, but it's what you make of that hand. And obviously size was not in my favor, but I played with a chip on my shoulder, with an edge, with a toughness, with a mental focus, and just the confidence that I could get the job done regardless of my stature. So, and I think that's still the way that I coach. You know, people who believed in me, I love, and people who haven't believed in me, like I remember. And so that's something I kind of hold with me to this day.
5: That's interesting. Yeah, I remember Randall Cobb. He always talked about, you know, when he was here to do interviews, talking about how he would look for things. Jordan, I think famously, Michael Jordan was like that. Look for things that were slights or doubts or whatever as motivation. So it sounds like it was that way for you.
6: You know, you try not to live that way where everything is in spite of somebody not believing in you. You have to understand that that's human nature. People have opinions, but you don't let them matter. You don't let them fester in your own mind. You just create your own destiny, you know, and create your own outcomes with your hard work, with your dedication, with treating people the right way, and just honing in on your craft every single day.
5: When you got this job, you had to hit the ground running with the signing day right there on you, on top of you, and trying to use the portal to fill out your first roster. And you found your quarterback in Kenny Menchie at Notre Dame. So you look at tape, you talk to people, and you decide he's your guy. But what have you learned about him since he's been in your program that maybe you didn't know initially?
6: You know, I didn't know how much he really loved football. You know, that's always, you know, every player can say they love it. But when you actually get in the weeds with them, when you're actually in practice, the daily grind, seeing how they operate at work, because that's what this is, it's work. And he brought it every single day. And I was very proud of that. And it gives me great confidence that he's going to maintain that throughout the season. You know, he's got an elite football brain. He thinks at an extremely high level. And I'm really been impressed with his ability to throw the ball on time and in rhythm and in the tight window. So he's still got a lot of work to do in honing his craft and making sure that he's ready come September 5th. But I was happy that he got out there in front of our fans on Saturday and performed. And I think he'll be the first one to tell you he could have performed better in spots, but that's why we practice. That's why you do a spring game in front of a crowd. That's why you put a time up there. That's why you have officials and just playing football. You can never get enough football, especially at the quarterback position.
5: Got a couple of fan questions. Let me get you. Brandon writes in to ask, what's the best single advice you received from another coach?
6: The best single advice I've ever received from a coach. Man, I've been blessed to have great coaches. Bob Beatty at Louisville, obviously you mentioned Coach Strong was a you know, one of my favorite coaches. And I've worked for Dan Lanning and Jeff Traylor and Hank Carter. You know, I never forget Jeff Traylor told me this as a young coach. It might not have been as a player, but don't take things personal. You know, I think so often we get caught up in what people say about you, and it affects your day-to-day. You know, it's just don't take stuff personal. I don't think that's just in football, but that's in life. I mean, you have to be able to be one play focused and be really present in the moment, be where your feet are, and not worried about what's next. And if you take things personal, and it can affect your future results. So that's something I always hone in on myself, is being where my feet are and understanding I got this job at Kentucky because I did a great job at Oregon. And we're going to do a great job at Kentucky because I'm focused on today and not worrying about tomorrow.
5: That's great if you can do that, because especially this day and time when, you know, you can't, if you have a phone and you have some app, certain apps on it, you can't get away from criticism when it's not going well. And that's, you know, for players, that can be tough for them to manage. And yet there's, you know, the passion that comes with the criticism. There's also praise and a lot of good things that come with that passion.
6: Yeah, I mean, I think it's somewhat rat poison online, and there's obviously good comments and bad comments, and the truth is somewhere in between. You know, we're obviously the bell of the ball right now in college football because of the way that we're acquiring players in this 27 class, because of the energy and the juice. But I know just from firsthand experience how quickly that can turn if you don't go out there and win games and produce on Saturdays. So, you know, there's you just can't get caught up in that. And when I get to the season, I'll get off of X and I'll get off of Instagram. I'll get off of all that stuff just because it really doesn't matter. And the only people that really matter are the guys in our locker room that are grinding every day. But we're doing it, and we're going to separate ourselves from the internet because we love Big Blue Nation and we want them to be really happy about the results. So I said it the other day, we have the most psychotic fan base in the country in the best way. And I don't want them to ever change. They deserve the best. They deserve a product that they're proud of. They deserve us to play well on Saturdays. They deserve us to recruit well, not only in high school recruiting, but in the portal. But if you do get caught up in all the outside noise as a player, as a coach, it can be detrimental.
5: JB asks, he says he was a longtime season ticket holder, gave him up because of some frustration, but he's back. And he says, what encouraging words can you describe or can you say to fans to make that same decision if they left to get their tickets back?
6: Yeah, you know, I think the big thing is I cannot control what happened in the past. I cannot control what happens in the future. It's like I just told you, Tom, like I'm so focused on right now what I'm doing today. I'm driving out the Paul Miller Ford as we talk so I can do a photo shoot commercial thing for them. I'm going to try to be the very best I can out there. Then we'll get back to work today. We're going to have a board meeting and we're going to go over our entire 2027 football recruiting board and the recruits that we're looking at and where we're going to go travel this May to go see them. So we're focused in on the present. And, you know, I'm sorry that he gave up his tickets, but the one thing I'm going to guarantee him is our team's going to play relentless. We're going to play with their hair on fire. We're going to play, we're going to cut it loose every single Saturday, have a lot of fun while we're doing it, and put a product on the field that they're really proud of.
5: What's going on with Martellus Carter has been kind of an interesting storyline to follow. You need a little help at running back in the spring and identified him as somebody who might be a prospect there coming out of Tillman as a safety and running back and returner. So what were the things you saw that made you approach Martellus about doing that? And then how's that worked out?
6: Yeah, we were doing just like kickoff return and fielding punts and just kickoffs and watching him move with the ball in his hands. I said, wow, this guy's a natural ball carrier. And then we have some depth at safety. So I felt like, hey, this was a really good time to try this out. And I approached him with the idea and he didn't bat an eye. And that's why I'm so thankful and grateful for Martellus and his ability to, be humble enough to just go out there and do something for the betterment of the team. And not only did I think he did a great job, I think he did a great job. And I think he put himself in a position to get significant action this fall. And so I think the sky's the limit for him at that position. And I know he still wants to be able to do both, which will give him those opportunities. But as of now, I think he's done an excellent job at running back, scored a touchdown in the spring game, had another big run, and had some explosive plays for us this spring.
5: With returners, and Kentucky's had some great ones. You mentioned them when you were ticking off some of those names, Derek Abney and Raphael Little. Sometimes coaches want safety first in a returner, especially a punt returner, that just catch the ball. If you get any yardage, that's great. We'll worry about that later. Other times coaches are looking and more inclined to lean toward the guys who could hit the home runs and think that aspect of it first. Where do you fall on the spectrum?
6: Yeah, I mean, I think obviously the biggest thing anytime there's a change of possession opportunity is gaining possession of the football. So you have to have somebody back there that you know is going to make great decisions. going to field the ball, whether that's a punt or kickoff return, and then get the ball back for the offense. So I think that is number one.

0: money. But it's also big to be able to get returns. You know, the last spot I was at Oregon, we had a guy named Tez Johnson who was elite and electric, you know, returning punts. We had punt return every single season. So I know, you know, what special teams will do for this football team. And we say we're going to change the game on special teams. So in order to change the game, you can't just field the punts. You got to be able to create explosives and get good return yards out of it. So, you know, I think it can also be almost like a pitcher. Like if you need to get the ball back, you might put your best guy that you can to return the football or to catch the football in a fair catch situation. If you know you need a spark, you might put a guy back there that has the ability to create a spark. So I really like where we're at right now with our returners. Kind of Kenny Darby's done a good job. Jacaden Ferguson's done a really good job. Even Ty Bryan is somebody I think's got sure hands and has shown the ability this spring to go out there and bust some returns.
1: Well, I really appreciate you jumping on with us. I know you're busy. I've got the photo shoot, so have fun with the guys there at Paul Miller, and we will catch up to you maybe later in the summer. But thank you so much for the time.
0: Thanks, Tom. I appreciate you.
1: Is Coach Will Stein, at Coach Will Stein on X, and you can follow him there. And for a while, he'll engage before he shuts it down for football season to get cranked up.
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2: 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Kentucky fans always love that tight end position. They want to see it utilized more and more just about every season. That might finally happen in a Will Stein offense. His system's always leaned heavily on the tight ends, and he has a really good one in Willie Rodriguez that he loves talking about.
6: The guy's an NFL player, there's no doubt about it. He's got the size, he's got the speed. I think he's really worked just on his ability to catch the football, you know, consistently, and he's a guy that looks like he's been in this system now for a long time. He learns the system really well. He can play in line, off the ball. He can flex out. He can be a number one receiver out on the perimeter. He can match up against backers and safeties on the inside. So, said it in before, if we don't find a way to get him the ball, then we're screwed up. You know, he's a really, really good player.
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1: He was getting ready to head into his senior season at the University of Kentucky, and what a year he would have in Eddie Sutton's first season. And a Wildcat from Georgia, born on this day that we lost much too soon, Cedric Swoop Jenkins, had that famous tip-in to beat Louisville.
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0: Who did you?
1: Happy Memorial Day, Kentucky. I'm Scott Fitzgerald. Let's talk sports here on the Kentucky News Network. The Reds are heading into Citi Field, opening a three-game set against the Mets, looking to find consistency as they try to stay in the thick of course, the National League Central race. Looking around the division, the Cardinals are off to Milwaukee for a key matchup with their rivals. They'll send Michael McGreevy to the hill. Elsewhere, both the Cubs and Pirates are also in action on the holiday slate, all looking to navigate one of Major League Baseball's most tightly contested races. Well, it may not be on the minds of most, given this is the first official day of summer. We're less than 100 days from college football's week zero. That marks the start of the season, and it's another recruiting victory for the Kentucky Wildcats as they beat out Auburn, Florida State, and Indiana for four-star running back Kelsey Gerald from South Florida. Gerald is considered one of the top backs in 2027 after posting 1,200 rushing yards last season. Kentucky coaches like his combination of power, speed, and pass-catching ability, making him a strong fit in Will Stein's offensive system. The Cats currently sit 10th nationally in the 24/7 sports recruiting rankings. Speaking of the Cats, as the NBA playoffs roll on, Kentucky basketball continues to make its mark in the league as former Cats Cason Wallace and Bam Adebayo were both named to the NBA All-Defensive Team. Adebayo earns his sixth All-Defensive honor, now the most in program history. Wallace, now in his third NBA season with Oklahoma City, led the league in total steals with 150. On the horse racing, trainer Todd Pletcher may once again load up the Belmont Stakes with a field of multiple contenders. Kentucky Derby runner-up Renegade has already pointed to the June 6th Belmont. A recent maiden winner Power Shift could join him after two strong workouts this past week. Also running in the Belmont, Derby winner Golden Tempo now has a home lined up after racing. Lanes End Farm announced the colt will stand at the famed Versailles, Kentucky operation once his career ends. Trained by Sherry DeVoe, Golden Tempo is expected to make his next start in the Belmont Stakes. I'm Scott Fitzgerald.
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3: I'm Trooper Kessler Stacy with Kentucky State Police.
4: I am Trooper Lena Oaks with Kentucky State Police. When working traffic across Kentucky, responding to crashes involving deaths or injuries is the toughest part of our job.
3: When you drive, there is so much out of your control.
4: But what you do have control over is wearing a seatbelt.
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9: Drew. Two things. One, Jack Givens did say lather.
10: Okay.
9: So there that's you go.
11: Ryan's right.
9: Two, I've probably 20 people wrote some version of this. Matt, if you think lather's a weird word to say, just wait till you hear Ryan's Wild Eggs ad.
11: No.
10: Oh, funny you bring that up. Someone on KS Board wrote about this. I didn't hear it, but it's already a topic around our listening audience.
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1: Reimbursement funds are heading to six Kentucky hospitals. Lee Mowen tells us more in this report.
2: Governor Andrew Beshear confirming $105 million in FEMA disaster funds will reimburse six hospitals and the state's emergency management for expenses during the COVID-19 pandemic. Eligible expenses include hospital safety, patient care, supplies, medications, and more support items. The six receiving funding include the Appalachian Regional Healthcare, Baptist Health, U of L Health, TJ Sampson Community, Event Health Manchester, and the Pikeville Medical Center. Kentucky Emergency Management will get the largest cut, nearly $42 million. I'm Lee Mowen.
1: A nearly month-long search for a missing Northern Kentucky University student comes to a tragic end. Sean Gallagher has the story.
3: Murray Faust was last seen on April 27th, and police Sunday night announced that Faust's body was discovered at One Steel Plant Road in Wilder by an independent organized search party. NKU in a statement said they are heartbroken to learn of Faust's death and that their thoughts and prayers are with their family, friends, and all who knew them, calling it a profound loss for the campus community. The Covington Police Department's Criminal Investigation Division and Evidence Collection Unit are actively investigating the scene in collaboration with the Wilder Police Department and the Campbell County Coroner's Office. I'm Sean Gallagher.
1: Dozens of people are okay after being stranded by high water in Jackson County. Crew members with the Sand Gap Fire Department responded to the Rock Lick area yesterday after getting a call for help. Firefighters used personal side-by-side vehicles before continuing on foot for over a mile to find the group that called. Another group was unexpectedly found and helped to safety as well, according to officials. In all, firefighters rescued 32 adults, 2 juveniles, and 2 toddlers. No serious injuries were reported. I'm John Shannon.
0: This is the Kentucky News Network.
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13: Is it? It's not that exciting.
14: I mean, it's kind of exciting. Is it not exciting at all?
13: I mean, I love this song. I don't know that it's exciting.
14: Oh, I think it's exciting. Yeah. Apparently. The Grammys were last night, Shannon.
13: Oh, they were? I didn't even know.
14: They were. Did you not?
13: Didn't even know they were on. No.
14: Okay, so Bad Bunny won Album of the Year. Big year for Bad Bunny. Does the Super Bowl next week, wins the Grammy the week before. That's pretty big for him, right?
13: Yeah, huge.
14: Record of the year went to Kendrick Lamar, Luther. I never know the difference between record, song. I've heard it, but I always forget. Billie Eilish won Song of the Year. Tyler Childers won Country Song of the Year, Shannon, for Bitin' List.
13: Wow. That's your boy.
15: Wow, how about that?
13: That's a big time achievement.
14: And then
13: right
14: my
13: there.
14: Guy Zach Top won Traditional Country Album of the Year.
13: There's so many categories; it's hard to keep up with what
14: know, but
13: is.
14: Still,
13: what.
14: My two guys won. My two of my favorite artists won one Grammy. So that's exciting, right?
13: Yeah, congratulations.
15: I watched the start of it, and Trevor Noah was introducing like the newcomers of the year, the best new artist. I knew zero. Like there were seven of them. I'd never heard of them.
14: They're newcomers.
15: I'd never heard of any of them.
14: How you wouldn't know? But I mean, just the ones I just said, the major winners.

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5: Fox News, I'm CJ Papa. Negotiations are proceeding nicely with Iran. The words of President Trump on Truth Social, who adds,
6: also calling on regional countries to join the Abraham Accords and make peace with Israel. He called specifically on Saudi Arabia and Qatar to join and added that others should follow suit, even left the door open for Iran to join the Accords if they sign this deal.
5: That's Fox's Trey Yinks in Tel Aviv. The president will lay a wreath and deliver remarks on this Memorial Day at Arlington National Cemetery at noon Eastern. The son of Gold Star mom, Karen Vaughn, Chief Petty Officer Aaron Vaughn, was killed in Afghanistan August 6, 2011.
7: Of course, made it all the way to SEAL Team 6 and never spent one day of his life as an adult not grateful that God had allowed him to serve his nation like this. He loved America.
5: Well, she joined Fox and Friends earlier. 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
8: Here's your Classic Country 106.9 forecast. Cloudy skies this afternoon with a chance of thunderstorms. High of 76. Cloudy skies with fog and spots tonight. Chance of thunderstorms. Lows dip down to about 63. Thunderstorms likely with fog and spots early tomorrow. Daytime highs approaching 77. Overcast skies. In the Wolf 106.9 Weather Center, I'm meteorologist Paul Trombley. Right now, 70.
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4: 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I'm in a-

0: doggone it, if you want to go that direction, that's fine with her. You can feel bad if it makes you feel better. Good way to put it right there from Patti Loveless. It is Memorial Day 2026, and why in the world do we celebrate Memorial Day? Well, for this reason right here. The day commemorates those who made the ultimate sacrifice for their country. Very, very solemn day today of reflection. Not to be confused with Veterans Day, which honors all those who served, but even don't get it confused with Armed Forces Day either, which honors currently serving troops. Or it should not be confused either for just a weekend of sales, sales, sales. Let's remember those that gave the ultimate sacrifice. That's the reason we have that day going on today.
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11: Here's your classic country 106.9 forecast. Cloudy skies this afternoon with a chance of thunderstorms. High of 76. Cloudy skies with fog and spots tonight. Chance of thunderstorms. Lows dip down to about 63. Thunderstorms likely with fog and spots early tomorrow. Daytime highs approaching 77. Overcast skies. In the Wolf 106.9 Weather Center, I'm meteorologist Paul Trombley. Right now, 70.
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0: Tell you what, with a legend like that, you cannot go wrong with a song like that from Waylon Jennings, Drinking and Dreaming. Been a while since I worked that in. Glad to do that for you today. That ain't his truck. He'll let you know what's going on going that direction. Red Akins kind of explain everything shortly. And soon to follow, Sawyer Brown for you.
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0: A lot of folks feel a lot more comfortable being all around that better class of losers. Amen on that. Feel more comfortable in being with your own like that. Ain't nothing wrong with that at all. That, of course, Randy Travis. In a moment or two, going to get back to the country hits you want on this Memorial Day. Highway 101 with Whiskey, If You Were a Woman. We'll have that for you pretty quick.
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12: Here's your classic country 106.9 forecast. Cloudy skies this afternoon with a chance of thunderstorms. High of 76. Cloudy skies with fog in spots tonight. Chance of thunderstorms. Lows dip down to about 63. Thunderstorms likely with fog in spots early tomorrow. Daytime highs approaching 77. Overcast skies. In the Wolf 106.9 Weather Center, I'm meteorologist Paul Trombley. Right now, 70.
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1: Fox News. Ms. Foster, President Trump posted about Iran on True Social this morning. Negotiations with the Islamic Republic of Iran are proceeding nicely. It will only be a great deal for all, or no deal at all. Back to the battlefront and shooting, but bigger and stronger than ever before. Secretary of State Marco Rubio with reporters in India.
2: It takes a little while to hear back. So we have what I think is a pretty solid thing on the table in terms of their ability to open up the straits, get the straits open.
1: Oil prices are lower on hopes the Strait of Hormuz will be reopening the shipping traffic. Pope Leo issues an open letter about safeguarding humanity in a time of artificial intelligence.
3: A person bears within him or herself a freedom, an interiority, and a vocation to love and worship that no machine can replace or block.
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4: Here's your Classic Country 106.9 forecast. Cloudy skies this afternoon with a chance of thunderstorms. High of 76. Cloudy skies with fog and spots tonight. Chance of thunderstorms. Lows dip down to about 63. Thunderstorms likely with fog and spots early tomorrow. Daytime highs approaching 77. Overcast skies. In the Wolf 106.9 Weather Center, I'm meteorologist Paul Trombley. Right now, 70.
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We called him Freckled Face, a red-headed fool. He was different. He wasn't cool like me. And sticks and stones didn't break any bones, but we never

0: Well, that just stirs a bunch of emotions in my heart every time I hear that. And glad to play that for you on Memorial Day. More Than a Name on a Wall. One of the most powerful tunes, I'd have to say that. Of course, Statler Brothers. Well, this is kind of interesting here. They say that women in their 30s, if you were asked to relive your 20s, what would you change and why? Well, some of the responses came in. One lady said, I would stop treating my 20s like a waiting room for my real life. I spent so much time trying to be the good girl or the perfect employee right there that I forgot to figure out who I actually was without an audience. Good way to put it right there. A couple of more right here. Find a workout routine I like for the sake of movement instead of losing weight. And a couple of more. Well, I'll give you two more right here. Spend less money on clothes and more on travel. And one lady said, I'd wear less makeup. Ladies, what's your thoughts going that direction? How would you answer that?
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12: Here's your Classic Country 106.9 forecast. Cloudy skies this afternoon with a chance of thunderstorms. High of 76. Cloudy skies with fog in spots tonight. Chance of thunderstorms. Lows dip down to about 63. Thunderstorms likely with fog in spots early tomorrow. Daytime highs approaching 77. Overcast skies. In the Wolf 106.9 Weather Center, I'm meteorologist Paul Trombley. Currently 71.

0: Something about that fiddle gets my attention every time, and I love the way he's singing that song. There you go, Clint Black and State of Mind. Wind down that set. Out there thinking of a rendezvous, Johnny Duncan teaming up with his buddy Janie Fricke in a moment or two going that direction, and David Lee Murphy waiting in the wings.
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0: Every time I hear that song, I can see everything in great detail and living color for sure. Oh, I love that song, and boy, it takes me back in time for sure. Young Love right there, Naomi and Y, the Judds, here at the station with the best country hits around. Big old part of that going to continue, and a good example of it too with Kix Brooks and Ronnie Dunn's Neon Moon just moments away.
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18: Here's your classic country 106.9 forecast. Cloudy skies this afternoon with a chance of thunderstorms. High of 76. Cloudy skies with fog and spots tonight. Chance of thunderstorms. Lows dip down to about 63. Thunderstorms likely with fog and spots early tomorrow. Daytime highs approaching 77. Overcast skies. In the Wolf 106.9 Weather Center, I'm meteorologist Paul Trombley. Currently 71.

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2: I'm Gianna Gelosi. It is Memorial Day, and President Trump posted on Truth Social, God bless those that have made the ultimate sacrifice, like David Horton's son, Chris. He was an Army specialist killed in the war in Afghanistan in 2011, telling Fox.
3: Just missing him, imagining him at a different age. But our family looks at Chris as an absolute American hero.
2: President Trump just laid a wreath at the tomb of the unknown soldier. The president also posted negotiations with Iran are proceeding nicely.
4: The Trump administration says the deal with Iran is 95% complete, but there are still some final details to be addressed. The memorandum of understanding may take several days to reach because the Iranian system doesn't move as fast as the United States would like.
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5: Here's your Classic Country 106.9 forecast. Cloudy skies this afternoon with a chance of thunderstorms. High of 76. Cloudy skies with fog and spots tonight. Chance of thunderstorms. Lows dip down to about 63. Thunderstorms likely with fog and spots early tomorrow. Daytime highs approaching 77. Overcast skies. In the Wolf 106.9 Weather Center, I'm meteorologist Paul Trombley. Currently, it's 72 degrees.
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1: This gentleman's pipes gets my attention every time. What a legend for sure. Vern Gosden getting a little story about, well, that just about does it. Don't it?

0: the way I look at it, maybe you too, it's just a little too late, day late, a dollar short. That, of course, Tanya Tucker. What's a hygiene habit people have that you actually find disgusting? Well, some of the information came in over the internet, and here's what some folks said, and see if you might agree with this too. I've seen a concerning amount of people clipping their toenails in public spaces. And that's, yeah, I've seen that before too, and that's just downright gross. This one person said, I once worked with a doctor who took his contacts out, put them in his mouth to clean them off, and put them back in. I used to see that years and years ago when contacts were just becoming very popular. And another one said, my roommate, a college roommate, tended to bite his toenails. He weighed about 270 pounds, but still could get his feet up to his mouth to do that. Oh, I better move on. Back to it, Clay Walker. If I could make a living out of loving you, go that direction in a moment or two for sure.
1: This is the highlight of my morning. Hey, what's up? It's Island.
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15: Here's your classic country 106.9 forecast. Cloudy skies this afternoon with a chance of thunderstorms. High of 76. Cloudy skies with fog in spots tonight. Chance of thunderstorms. Lows dip down to about 63. Thunderstorms likely with fog in spots early tomorrow. Daytime highs approaching 77. Overcast skies. In the Wolf 106.9 Weather Center, I'm meteorologist Paul Trombley. Currently, it's 72 degrees.
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0: One of my all-time favorites by that gentleman, The Chair. Boy, I can see everything going on in great detail right there with that one. That, of course, George Strait, King George, helping us out. Alan Jackson in a moment or two, Living on Love, got that lined out and ready to go. And Nitty Gritty Dirt Band coming up, just a few shakes of a stick.
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0: The man left us way too soon, as far as I'm concerned right there. Keith Whitley, I'm Over You, to wind down that set of country hits. On this Memorial Day, thank you for letting us be a part of it. We appreciate that, and we never, ever take for granted that you tune us in. And hope you're having a very safe and a very blessed Memorial Day weekend and day today that's going on. And remember those that gave the ultimate sacrifice, everything they gave, totally right there, so we could enjoy our freedoms and enjoy this land we live in and live on. Alabama on the way for you. Song of the South coming up in a moment or two for sure.
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12: Here's your classic country 106.9 forecast. Cloudy skies this afternoon with a chance of thunderstorms. High of 76. Cloudy skies with fog and spots tonight. Chance of thunderstorms. Lows dip down to about 63. Thunderstorms likely with fog and spots early tomorrow. Daytime highs approaching 77. Overcast skies. In the Wolf 106.9 Weather Center, I'm meteorologist Paul Trombley. Right now, it's 73 degrees.

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1: Fox News. Foster. It's Memorial Day to remember Americans who died serving our country. Joint Chiefs Chairman General Dan Kane at Arlington National Cemetery.
2: For 250 years, the men and women of America's armed forces have always been willing to sacrifice for something greater than themselves.
1: President Trump laid a wreath at the Tomb of the Unknown Soldier there. The threat of a toxic chemical tank explosion in Southern California is over.
3: A crack that formed in the tank relieved much of the pressure that had been building up, eliminating the risk of a boiling liquid expanding vapor explosion, or BLEVI. They also say that the temperature is down inside of the tank. Even though a crack formed, fire officials say that air samples show there are currently no chemicals leaking into the atmosphere.
1: Fox's Max Gordon. 50,000 people in the evacuation are told don't go home just yet. 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
4: Here's your Classic Country 106.9 forecast. Cloudy skies this afternoon with a chance of thunderstorms. High of 76. Cloudy skies with fog in spots tonight. Chance of thunderstorms. Lows dip down to about 63. Thunderstorms likely with fog in spots early tomorrow. Daytime highs approaching 77. Overcast skies. In the Wolf 106.9 Weather Center, I'm meteorologist Paul Trombley. Right now, it's 73 degrees.
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We're playing the country music you grew up with. Great song from Miss Reba right there, Reba McEntire. I know how he feels. Good afternoon. It's Memorial Day Monday. Monday afternoon. It's Jim West with Tim McGraw.

0: Turn off the TV.
1: Oh, honey, just turn off that TV. Boy, that song sure is dated. Going back to the 80s, we're referring to the TV series Dallas. This ain't Dallas. This ain't Dallas. It's Hank Williams Jr. I need a little ranch. 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
14: Here's your Classic Country 106.9 forecast. Cloudy skies this afternoon with a chance of thunderstorms. High of 76. Cloudy skies with fog and spots tonight. Chance of thunderstorms. Lows dip down to about 63. Thunderstorms likely with fog and spots early tomorrow. Daytime highs approaching 77. Overcast skies. In the Wolf 106.9 Weather Center, I'm meteorologist Paul Trombley. Currently, it's 73 degrees.
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0: Oh, yes, indeed. All your favorite classic country just lives right here. Yes, it does, Travis Tritt, and Drift Off to Dream. I'm Jim West. Good afternoon, Earl Thomas Conley, and a great hit from Mickey Gilley, and more coming up.
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